0: experience as she runs for mayor. She's been on council for 15 years.
1: Experience really does matter around that table. And people know that I, you know, really consistently have advocated for the all residents. And I'm the one that typically asks the difficult questions.
0: Eaton Shrestha-Beedoff says over the years, she's built relationships and learned what works at City Hall and what doesn't. She's a retired BC Hydro employee. Incumbent Mayor Maria McFadden has announced she won't seek another term in the fall. Creston is moving ahead with a new trail project aimed at improving access between two popular outdoor spaces. The town will build a 200-meter gravel pathway linking Shikorsky Park to the Glazer Trail, creating a permanent connection where none currently exists. The town says the goal is to make it safer and easier for people to walk and cycle through the area. Construction is expected to start this summer and take about a month, depending on weather conditions.
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0: The Canadiens are back home to take on the Hurricanes for Game 3 of the Eastern Conference Final. Montreal is still looking to solve Carolina's penalty kill, which has been at a nearly unstoppable 96% this postseason. Montreal has the second best power play of the remaining four teams in the playoffs, only a couple percent behind Vegas for first. Meanwhile, the Blue Jays start a three-game series against the Marlins this afternoon. Toronto has the second best record in the AL East over the past 10 games, with 6 wins and 4 losses. Meanwhile, Miami looks to improve on their road record, which is the second worst across the entire league, with only 7 wins and 14 losses. And finally, the training camp roster for the World Cup was announced this morning. No surprise that the ex-Vancouver Whitecap Alfonso Davies will be captaining the squad. The 25-year-old suffered a hamstring injury earlier this month, but is expected to make an appearance in one of the friendlies, if not when the tournament starts on June 12th.
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0: Nothing to worry about on the roads right now. It's looking all clear on highways in our area. In our weather forecast, the chance of showers dropping down to 11 tonight, the chance of showers with a high of 23 tomorrow afternoon, showers tomorrow night dropping down to 14, and a mix of sun and clouds with a high of 26 for Wednesday. I'm Storm Lenny.
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0: Dance of the Clairvoyants and Pearl Jam right here on The Bridge. Good afternoon, Sean here. We are pushing into the 5 o'clock stretch, almost ready to go home if you are not already on your way home. A growing number of people rely almost entirely on Facebook to find local events, news, and community information. But algorithms, we're all aware of this now, are limiting what we can see. Social media platforms prioritize content-based engagement, meaning posts that create strong reactions and comments and all the crap that we see, it boosts it. Like political fighting. The problem is that doesn't always mean the most important information rises to the top. There's so many community events that get lost in the shuffle because, well, they get a couple of hearts, a couple of likes, and I can't wait till it's end, and then no one else comments, and it gets lost to the argument about road work. They've been saying this for years, though, that algorithm-driven feed creates that filter bubble, and we know this. Echo chamber. Getting our news directly from Facebook is a dangerous slope that we've been sliding into for quite some time. I see it all the time. Oh, I didn't even know that was going on. Nobody told me. And you're like, well, it was in the news. It was in the articles. It was everywhere. And then people just don't seem to know what's happening. And so if it doesn't pop up on their feed in Facebook, then it just doesn't happen.
1: The Nelson Ford Drive Home.
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0: It is May the 25th. It is just 20 days away until school's all wrapped up. Do you have your summer plan ready to rock and roll and go? Well, we do. And we know it's going to be an expensive one. Trip to Penticton, got to spend time there. Trip to Drumheller, and there goes our summer dollars. Just like that. Whew, gone. Over the weekend, I took my boys to Kelowna for wrestling. I missed the Rod and Gun Clubs, or the Wrestle Thrash at Rod and Gun Club in here lately, or in April. And the boys wanted to go. And the next one was like, okay, all the way out in Kelowna. But we had a bunch of things to do. We're like, okay, well, let's go. We'll make a dad weekend. And we did. It was expensive, like between the wrestling, the hotel rooms, the dinners. And then I'm out there and I'm like, well, I know that I'll do a couple of extra things. There was like something called the Air House. I took them to the trampoline space place. And then I think we did the Energy Plex. Like I did make it a fun weekend for them. And I knew it would cost money. But it was like $750 after it was all said and done. And I was like, holy smokes. And I'm just like, I hope that this cost was worth it in terms of their memories. Although it didn't make me laugh because my little one, finally, he's the first time he's ever watched wrestling live. And, you know, we're booing the bad guy. And he's like, you can do that? I'm like, yeah, he knows what you're doing. It's okay. And he goes, boo, you suck. And then the guy goes, you suck. And he's like, no. His look of like, that was amazing. I'm like, it's part of the show, buddy. You're allowed to have fun.
1: We get it. We live here too. The Nelson Ford Drive Home.
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0: Last Girls at the Party and the Beach is right here on the bridge. Let's go back in time. Today it is the 25th of May in 2026. Well, back in 1965, Ollie floors the bear. KO Sonny Liston, 212 of round one, to retain his WBA heavyweight boxing title. And forever cementing him with that hard right hook photo forever. Enjoy the rest of your day. I hope dinner's fantastic. See you tomorrow.
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1: I'm Storm Lenny. A garage fire on Olivia Crescenton Trail was quickly contained this afternoon. Kootenai Boundary Regional Fire Rescue says crews were called just after 2 p.m. after reports of smoke coming from the garage. Firefighters arrived to find flames coming from the structure, but they were able to knock it down quickly. No injuries were reported, though the homeowner was treated for smoke inhalation. The cause remains under investigation. We'll find out tonight how Trail City Council feels about having an overdose prevention site. There is no proposal for such a facility, either at a fixed location or as a mobile service, but Councillor Nick Cashwell feels they should have a discussion about it. He introduced a notice of motion last month that will be on the agenda tonight. An RDCK director is calling for a better plan for rural encampments.
2: Recently, there's been a number of complaints from residents around the GOB and Horlicks Point area regarding homeless encampments popping up in the area.
1: Area E Director Cheryl Graham says the situation is complicated by overlapping jurisdictions, making it difficult to coordinate a response.
2: So the residents and myself are struggling with identifying the exact jurisdictional boundaries. And this problem is compounded by the fact that these encampments are moving around. So they're going from one jurisdiction to another.
1: She'd like the district to look at ways to improve coordination and develop a plan for how rural areas should respond to encampment issues. A boil water notice and emergency water restrictions are in effect in Ryandale. The RDCK says equipment issues and heavy water use cause reservoir levels to drop and depressurized parts of the water system. As a result, residents are being told to limit water use to essential needs only. No irrigation is permitted. Officials also say water should be boiled for at least a minute before drinking or cooking until the notice is lifted. The city of Grand Forks is wrestling with a rising number of shipping containers. City staff say they're subject to various regulations depending on how they're being used. Councillor Neil Krog says some are well hidden, but as for others,
3: some of them are ugly. So I would like to ensure that we're looking at the aesthetics of it.
1: City staff plan to drop a brochure for people thinking about getting them. Council has approved a shipping container for the Boundary Helping Hands Feline Rescue Society. It's for storage. Neither of the two declared Castle Garmero candidates is surprised that the other is running. City Councillor Brian Bogle says he's been thinking about it for a long time.
4: I want to get back to the community that's been very good to me. And my 5 years on council, I've really enjoyed. I've enjoyed the interactions with the community. And I think I'm ready. And it was a pretty easy decision, really.
1: Bogle says he considered running for mayor in 2022, but he's glad he waited. He's been deputy mayor for the past couple of years, as well as chair of the Rec Commission and the city's alternate regional district rep. He's a retired Safeway manager. Meanwhile, City Councillor Sue Heaton-Schurst-Biedoff stresses her experience as she runs for mayor. She's been on council for 15 years.
5: Experience really does matter around that table. And people know that I, you know, really consistently have advocated for the all residents, and I'm the one that typically asks the difficult questions.
1: Heaton Schurst-Biedoff says over the years, she's built relationships and learned what works at City Hall and what doesn't. She's a retired BC Hydro employee. Incumbent Mayor Maria McFadden has announced she won't seek another term in the fall. Creston is moving ahead with a new trail project aimed at improving access between two popular outdoor spaces. The town will build a 200-meter gravel pathway linking Shakursky Park to the Glazer Trail, creating a permanent connection where none currently exists. The town says the goal is to make it safer and easier for people to walk and cycle through the area. Construction is expected to start this summer and take about a month, depending on weather conditions.
0: Be the first to know. 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
1: The Canadians are back home to take on the Hurricanes for Game 3 of the Eastern Conference Final. Montreal is still looking to solve Carolina's penalty kill, which has been at a nearly unstoppable 96% this postseason. Montreal has the second best power play of the remaining four teams in the playoffs, only a couple percent behind Vegas for first. Meanwhile, the Blue Jays start a three-game series against the Marlins this afternoon. Toronto has the second best record in the AL East over the past 10 games, with 6 wins and 4 losses. Meanwhile, Miami looks to improve on their road record, which is the second worst across the entire league, with only 7 wins and 14 losses. And finally, the training camp roster for the World Cup was announced this morning. No surprise that the ex-Vancouver Whitecap Alfonso Davies will be captaining the squad. The 25-year-old suffered a hamstring injury earlier this month, but is expected to make an appearance in one of the friendlies, if not when the tournament starts on June 12th.
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1: Nothing to worry about on the roads right now. It's looking all clear on highways in our area. In our weather forecast, the chance of showers dropping down to 11 tonight. The chance of showers with a high of 23 tomorrow afternoon. Showers tomorrow night dropping down to 14. And a mix of sun and clouds with a high of 26 for Wednesday. I'm Storm Lenny.
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0: fun Christmas show of the year is coming to Trails Bailey Theater on Friday, November 20th. 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

to the top, I've been out of shape, taking out the box, I'm an astronaut. I blasted off the planet, rock to cause catastrophe, and it matters more because I had it. 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
1: I'm Greg Nesteroff. Trail City Council has put off discussing an overdose prevention site indefinitely. That after Interior Health confirmed there are no plans for such a site. Councillor Paul Butler didn't think it was worth debating.
2: I fail to see the government's value in dedicating council's time to hypothetical discussions intended to gauge thought and feelings on matters that is not before us in any formal capacity.
1: Councillor Nick Cashel had asked council to discuss whether they supported an overdose prevention site, but he wasn't there last night. Trail Council did have a long discussion about addictions treatment. It followed a presentation from Interior Health. Councillor Tia Hansen says people who need recovery beds face either long waits or big bills.
3: So I think we need to understand that the system isn't working. This isn't a healthcare system. The system is where life-saving treatment depends on your bank account. That is not acceptable.
1: She says the region needs more recovery beds. Council passed her motion calling for the creation of a regional task force with Nelson and Castlegar. An RDCK director is calling for a better plan for rural encampments.
4: Recently, there's been a number of complaints from residents around the GOB and Horlicks Point area regarding homeless encampments popping up in the area.
1: Rural Nelson director Cheryl Graham says the situation is complicated by overlapping jurisdictions, making it difficult to coordinate a response.
4: So the residents and myself are struggling with identifying the exact jurisdictional boundaries. And this problem is compounded by the fact that these encampments are moving around. So they're going from one jurisdiction to another.
1: She'd like the district to look at ways to improve coordination and develop a plan for how rural areas should respond to encampment issues. A garage fire on Olivia Crescent and Trail was quickly contained Monday. Kootenai Boundary Regional Fire Rescue says crews were called just after 2 p.m. after reports of smoke. Firefighters arrived to find flames coming from the garage, but they were able to knock it down quickly. The homeowner was treated for smoke inhalation. The cause remains under investigation. BC Conservative leadership candidate Carrie Lynn Finley dodged questions from reporters about an alleged investigation into election wrongdoing. The former federal Conservative MP called a news conference in Victoria. She denounced recent media reports that she's under investigation for possible breaches of the Canada Elections Act during the last federal election. Findlay spoke only from a prepared statement and quickly left without taking questions. The city of Grand Forks is wrestling with a rising number of shipping containers. City staff say they're subject to various regulations depending on how they're used. Councillor Neil Krog says some are well hidden, but as for others,
5: some of them are ugly. So I would like to ensure that we're looking at the aesthetics of it.
1: City staff plan to draw up a brochure of guidelines for people thinking about getting them. Council has approved a shipping container for the Boundary Helping Hands Feline Rescue Society. It's for storage. And Creston is moving ahead with a new trail project aimed at improving access between two popular outdoor spaces. Storm Lenny explains.
6: The town will build a 200-meter gravel pathway linking Shikursky Park to the Glazer Trail, creating a permanent connection where none currently exists. The town says the goal is to make it safer and easier for people to walk and cycle throughout the area. Construction is expected to start this summer and take about a month, depending on weather conditions.
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8: The Montreal Canadiens are now down 2-1 in the Eastern Conference Final, as the Canadiens were able to force the game into overtime, even though they only managed to get 13 shots on target compared to the Hurricanes' 38. Andrei Svechnikov ended up being the hero for Carolina in the 3-2 win. Meanwhile, the Blue Jays outhit the Marlins yesterday, but their pitching just could not keep up. 8 errors and walking 3 hitters allowed Miami to put away 8 runs in the 8-2 loss for Toronto. Finally, Team Canada is gearing up for a tough matchup against Team Czechia later on this morning at the IIHF World Championship. This will be the final day of preliminary action before the quarterfinals kick off on Thursday.
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8: A few showers on and off throughout the day today. In fact, there's a 30% chance of showers lingering around all day long, with the odd sunny break poking through here and there. Tomorrow, still more of the same, but we are expecting some wind to start picking up to blow some of those clouds away, but probably not for too long. Nice and sunny for the start of Thursday, but by Thursday evening, showers are expected to make their return. Today, you can expect a high of 24 degrees.
0: Trent. Mornings on the Bridge Breakfast. Nelson's Vibe.

The weekend with I Can't Feel My Face, and yet today you can definitely feel your face because it's going to be warm out there, even though it is going to be mostly looking like this. We are seeing a little bit of sun poking out towards the East Kootenay, but overall, that's probably the most sun that we're going to be getting all day long, as we're expecting around a 30% chance of seeing some showers all day long. Probably a good chance of seeing some more showers throughout the work week as well as tomorrow. Yes, we are expecting it to start slowly clearing up, but on the back half of Thursday, back to the clouds, back to the showers, and back to the rain throughout the entirety of the weekend as well. But a high of 24, so hey, with that, it's going to be a little bit on the warmer side. Also, maybe that also means that it's going to be possibly a little bit on the humid side with some thunder and lightning. At least a slight possibility of seeing that overnight tonight as well. Fine if it's just there for a great lighting show, but not great if it's going to be starting up a wildfire.

0: The very talented Penny Shades here on The Bridge, and probably one of the most recognizable parts of that great band is the vocalist herself, Sarah Orton, a fantastic local musician who has been basically hitting up all of the local stages throughout this year, doing some absolutely great local shows, and of course will be going out on tour throughout the summer with her Shimmering Tour. She's going to be opening it up, of course, right here in Nelson, July the 15th at Red Light Ramen, but if that's a little bit too long to wait for you, don't worry. Sarah Orton also will be opening up a solo set for Aaron Wilder during his album release tour June the 6th at the Royal. Tickets are now available online, and I'm sure there might be a few lingering around at the door as well. But definitely make sure that you pick up some tickets, because you definitely love listening to her on the radio, but nothing is like seeing her go and perform live either at the Royal June the 6th or at Red Light Ramen July the 15th.
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2: This is Dan Ashman from AM Ford and AM Plus, thanking the public for the $6,000 we basically collected for Little League this weekend. It's a great event because Little League is going to be the provincials next year, and it's also going to be the Canadians the following year. So a lot of effort has gone in with a lot of certainly volunteers, and certainly the City of Trail has really stepped up their game and redone most of that park, all of the infrastructure, and that's kudos to them. 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

0: BC Conservative leadership candidate Carrie Lynn Finley is denouncing reports about an alleged investigation into election wrongdoing, but she quickly left her own news conference without taking questions. Finley said in a brief prepared statement she hasn't been notified of any investigation related to the 2025 federal election.
1: The allegations are completely false and untrue.
0: Media reports say Finley faces allegations related to undeclared campaign services and foreign nationals canvassing. And a new community-led trail project in Creston will soon connect Shikursky Park and the Glazer Trail. Storm Lenny has more.
2: The town is moving forward with plans to build a 200-meter gravel path that will provide a permanent link between the two recreation areas. The Creston Valley Rotary Club will lead construction with support from the Creston Valley Trail Society. Work is expected to begin this summer and take about a month to complete, weather permitting.
3: For these stories and more, visit MyNelsonNow.com.
4: The Montreal Canadiens are now down 2-1 in the Eastern Conference Final, as the Canadiens were able to force the game into overtime, even though they only managed to get 13 shots on target compared to the Hurricanes' 38. Andrei Svechnikov ended up being the hero for Carolina in the 3-2 win. Meanwhile, the Blue Jays outhit the Marlins yesterday, but their pitching just could not keep up. 8 errors and walking 3 hitters allowed Miami to put away 8 runs in the 8-2 loss for Toronto. Finally, Team Canada is gearing up for a tough matchup against Team Czechia later on this morning at the IIHF World Championship. This will be the final day of preliminary action before the quarterfinals kick off on Thursday.
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4: A few showers on and off throughout the day today. In fact, there's a 30% chance of showers lingering around all day long, with the odd sunny break poking through here and there. Tomorrow, still more of the same, but we are expecting some wind to start picking up to blow some of those clouds away, but probably not for too long. Nice and sunny for the start of Thursday, but by Thursday evening, showers are expected to make their return. Today, you can expect a high of 24 degrees.
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0: Well, I've been seeing lots of people doing some runs and jogs past our window over the past month, which just leads me to remind you that the Nelson Police Memorial Runs registration is officially open, all happening Sunday, September the 20th. And you might be sitting there and going, Trent, why the heck are you talking about an event that's not happening for another 3 months from now? Well, the big reason why is because registration, or should I say early bird registration, will be ending by the end of this month, which is what? Only 5 days away to get yourself registered for the 10-kilometer run, the 5-kilometer runner walk, or the 1-kilometer kids fun run. And what happens with that money? Well, I'm happy to say stays right here in the community and goes towards LVR High School graduates for some awesome scholarships. Basically, this is just a fun event right at the end of summer for people to go out there, enjoy some great outdoors, enjoy a fantastic, really non-competitive race, get some exercise in, and support local all in one go. If you're interested, highly recommend that you get the full details at nelsonpolice.ca. Like I say, get yourself registered sooner rather than later, because that early bird pricing ends by the end of the week.
1: 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Rise and shine and drive the road to excellence.
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4: Everyone, it's Abigail Gretzky for Nelson Ford. My dad says it's trailer tow season, so let's make sure your truck is tuned up and ready to go. He says to bring it to the store for an inspection. 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

0: it's time for What's Trending, where we look at the trends, drop the D and add the T, because ladies and gentlemen, that is indeed me. And a tech company out in China is getting a little bit of clout, as apparently they have created the very first pet translator that could go ahead and use your dog's barks or your cat's meows and translate them back to you in the language of your choice to really understand what they are telling you. The very first few of these applications are only available right now out in Asia, but might be soon available in North America, and are going for about $120 Canadian on the App Store. And before you all of a sudden go rushing to go and see if it's on Google Play or anything like that, highly recommend you stop right now, because let's face it, if you're a pet owner, you know exactly what your animal is telling you at all times. If you're a dog owner and it's barking at you, it's wanting one of three things: food, going for a walk, or going for a ride in the car. And if you have a cat, you know that no matter what the cat is doing at the time and it's meowing at you, it's just pointing out all the flaws that you have and how the cat feels like it's so much more better than you. In fact, you're just getting in the way of its entire lifestyle. It doesn't need you. Get out of the house. This is my house now and my domain. There you go. Just saved you $120.
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Well, could the RDCK have a better plan for rural encampments? Cheryl Graham definitely thinks so, and we'll be sure to share her thoughts and the rest of that story and a bunch of other local stories in the news right after some Kate Bush running up that hill.

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1: I'm Greg Nesteroff. Trail City Council has put off discussing an overdose prevention site indefinitely. That after Interior Health confirmed there are no plans for such a site. Councillor Paul Butler didn't think it was worth debating.
2: I fail to see the government's value in dedicating council's time to hypothetical discussions intended to gauge thought and feelings on matters that is not before us in any formal capacity.
1: Councillor Nick Cashel had asked council to discuss whether they supported an overdose prevention site, but he wasn't there last night. Trail Council did have a long discussion about addictions treatment. It followed a presentation from Interior Health. Councillor Tia Hansen says people who need recovery beds face either long waits or big bills.
3: So I think we need to understand that the system isn't working. This isn't a healthcare system. The system is where life-saving treatment depends on your bank account. That is not acceptable.
1: She says the region needs more recovery beds. Council passed her motion calling for the creation of a regional task force with Nelson and Castlegar. An RDCK director is calling for a better plan for rural encampments.
4: Recently, there's been a number of complaints from residents around the GOB and Horlicks Point area regarding homeless encampments popping up in the area.
1: Rural Nelson director Cheryl Graham says the situation is complicated by overlapping jurisdictions, making it difficult to coordinate a response.
4: So the residents and myself are struggling with identifying the exact jurisdictional boundaries. And this problem is compounded by the fact that these encampments are moving around. So they're going from one jurisdiction to another.
1: She'd like the district to look at ways to improve coordination and develop a plan for how rural areas should respond to encampment issues. A garage fire on Olivia Crescent and Trail was quickly contained Monday. Kootenai Boundary Regional Fire Rescue says crews were called just after 2 p.m. after reports of smoke. Firefighters arrived to find flames coming from the garage, but they were able to knock it down quickly. The homeowner was treated for smoke inhalation. The cause remains under investigation. BC Conservative leadership candidate Carrie Lynn Finley dodged questions from reporters about an alleged investigation into election wrongdoing.
5: No.
1: The former federal Conservative MP called a news conference in Victoria. She denounced recent media reports that she's under investigation for possible breaches of the Canada Elections Act during the last federal election. Findlay spoke only from a prepared statement and quickly left without taking questions. The city of Grand Forks is wrestling with a rising number of shipping containers. City staff say they're subject to various regulations depending on how they're used. Councillor Neil Krog says some are well hidden, but as for others,
6: some of them are ugly. So I would like to ensure that we're looking at the aesthetics of it.
1: City staff plan to draw up a brochure of guidelines for people thinking about getting them. Council has approved a shipping container for the Boundary Helping Hands Feline Rescue Society. It's for storage. And Creston is moving ahead with a new trail project aimed at improving access between two popular outdoor spaces. Storm Lenny explains.
7: The town will build a 200-meter gravel pathway linking Shakursky Park to the Glazer Trail, creating a permanent connection where none currently exists. The town says the goal is to make it safer and easier for people to walk and cycle throughout the area. Construction is expected to start this summer and take about a month, depending on weather conditions.
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9: The Montreal Canadiens are now down 2-1 in the Eastern Conference Final, as the Canadiens were able to force the game into overtime, even though they only managed to get 13 shots on target compared to the Hurricanes' 38. Andrei Svechnikov ended up being the hero for Carolina in the 3-2 win. Meanwhile, the Blue Jays outhit the Marlins yesterday, but their pitching just could not keep up. 8 errors and walking 3 hitters allowed Miami to put away 8 runs in the 8-2 loss for Toronto. Finally, Team Canada is gearing up for a tough matchup against Team Czechia later on this morning at the IIHF World Championship. This will be the final day of preliminary action before the quarterfinals kick off on Thursday.
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9: A few showers on and off throughout the day today. In fact, there's a 30% chance of showers lingering around all day long, with the odd sunny break poking through here and there. Tomorrow, still more of the same, but we are expecting some wind to start picking up to blow some of those clouds away, but probably not for too long. Nice and sunny for the start of Thursday, but by Thursday evening, showers are expected to make their return. Today, you can expect a high of 24 degrees.
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I told you that next week is going to be Go By Bike Week throughout Nelson and pretty much the rest of the West Kootenay as well. And with that, I told you to make sure that you get in your bike in tip-top condition, but maybe have a little bit of an older bike. Maybe it could use a little bit of a tune-up. If that sounds like you, well, that means that you definitely got to make sure that you get your bike out for Go By Bike Week next week, because apparently they're going to have a bike bingo going on. You can download your bingo card online at westkootenaycycling.ca/events, or you can pick one up in person over at Jerick's or Sacred Ride right here in Nelson. And then basically you fill it out with as many bingo spaces as you can. Then you tune it into the campground on June the 6th when they're going to have a fantastic barbecue. And who knows, you might be winning that grand prize of a $200 a bike tune-up right here locally throughout our area. So make sure that you get that, and also make sure you go to that westkootenaycycling.ca/events to get the full list of fun activities that are going to be happening when it's Go By Bike Week next week right here in Nelson.

0: Well, wedding season is right around the corner, as of course that weather likes to heat up and clear up throughout the months of June, July, and August. So I'm very curious that when you get invited to a wedding, how do you handle the entire wedding gift scenario? Like, do you take something off their registry list of things that they're actually asking for? Do you just give them a customary gift that you give absolutely everyone, no matter what wedding it is? Or do you skip it altogether and maybe just give them a card and slip a little bit of money inside? I'm curious because there's one bride that's apparently getting some flack as she's expected to go ahead and get married over the next couple months, but decided she didn't want any material items at all. In fact, all that she wanted was money. Budgeting it out when it comes to the venue, when it comes to the bar, when it comes to the food and everything in between, they basically determined that it would cost $250 per person to go and enjoy their special day with them. So that's what they're charging people. If you want to go see them get married, it's $250 per person. Doesn't matter if you're an adult, doesn't matter if you're a three-year-old kid. $250. Needless to say, a lot of the guests are very upset about this and saying that that's fine. They just won't go. So what would you do? Would you bite the bullet and go ahead and spend $250 all to spend a little bit of their special day as part of your special day as well? Or would you skip it all together and just send them a card later on saying, "Wish I could have been there. Have a happy life."
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0: overtime, even though they only managed to get 13 shots on target compared to the Hurricanes' 38. Andrei Svechnikov ended up being the hero for Carolina in the 3-2 win. Meanwhile, the Blue Jays outhit the Marlins yesterday, but their pitching just could not keep up. 8 errors and walking 3 hitters allowed Miami to put away 8 runs in the 8-2 loss for Toronto. Finally, Team Canada is gearing up for a tough matchup against Team Czechia later on this morning at the IIHF World Championship. This will be the final day of preliminary action before the quarterfinals kick off on Thursday.
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0: A few showers on and off throughout the day today. In fact, there's a 30% chance of showers lingering around all day long, with the odd sunny break poking through here and there. Tomorrow, still more of the same, but we are expecting some wind to start picking up to blow some of those clouds away, but probably not for too long. Nice and sunny for the start of Thursday, but by Thursday evening, showers are expected to make their return. Today, you can expect a high of 24 degrees.
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have to check in with my friend Leah because I know that she has been doing a lot of golfing since the season has started off. And let me tell you, her game has been getting better and better. Ideally, she's going to be in tip-top shape for Saturday, June 13th, as the PGA Golf Scramble is going to be taking place right here in the West Kootenai. Don't believe me? Well, let me tell you. 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And let me tell you, it's going to be great for people of every

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1: We're really excited because we've got just the best stock we've had for a long time. 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

The great Shred Kelly, and one of my favorite memories was when I was looking through some music charts, and I remember seeing Shred Kelly one time actually making the top 50 for a week. It was awesome to see a local band do that, and you could be that next band. MadeAndPlayedInCanada.com. Let us know what you play, what you do, and showcase what you do best. Who knows? You might be the next Black King.

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1: I'm Greg Nesteroff. Trail City Council has put off discussing an overdose prevention site indefinitely. That after Interior Health confirmed there are no plans for such a site. Councillor Paul Butler didn't think it was worth debating.
2: I fail to see the government's value in dedicating council's time to hypothetical discussions intended to gauge thought and feelings on matters that is not before us in any formal capacity.
1: Councillor Nick Cashel had asked council to discuss whether they supported an overdose prevention site, but he wasn't there last night. Trail Council did have a long discussion about addictions treatment. It followed a presentation from Interior Health. Councillor Tia Hansen says people who need recovery beds face either long waits or big bills.
3: So I think we need to understand that the system isn't working. This isn't a healthcare system. The system is where life-saving treatment depends on your bank account. That is not acceptable.
1: She says the region needs more recovery beds. Council passed her motion calling for the creation of a regional task force with Nelson and Castlegar. An RDCK director is calling for a better plan for rural encampments.
4: Recently, there's been a number of complaints from residents around the GOB and Horlicks Point area regarding homeless encampments popping up in the area.
1: Rural Nelson director Cheryl Graham says the situation is complicated by overlapping jurisdictions, making it difficult to coordinate a response.
4: So the residents and myself are struggling with identifying the exact jurisdictional boundaries. And this problem is compounded by the fact that these encampments are moving around. So they're going from one jurisdiction to another.
1: She'd like the district to look at ways to improve coordination and develop a plan for how rural areas should respond to encampment issues. A garage fire on Olivia Crescent and Trail was quickly contained Monday. Kootenai Boundary Regional Fire Rescue says crews were called just after 2 p.m. after reports of smoke. Firefighters arrived to find flames coming from the garage, but they were able to knock it down quickly. The homeowner was treated for smoke inhalation. The cause remains under investigation. BC Conservative leadership candidate Carrie Lynn Finley dodged questions from reporters about an alleged investigation into election wrongdoing.
5: No.
1: The former federal Conservative MP called a news conference in Victoria. She denounced recent media reports that she's under investigation for possible breaches of the Canada Elections Act during the last federal election. Findlay spoke only from a prepared statement and quickly left without taking questions. The city of Grand Forks is wrestling with a rising number of shipping containers. City staff say they're subject to various regulations depending on how they're used. Councillor Neil Krog says some are well hidden, but as for others,
6: some of them are ugly. So I would like to ensure that we're looking at the aesthetics of it.
1: City staff plan to draw up a brochure of guidelines for people thinking about getting them. Council has approved a shipping container for the Boundary Helping Hands Feline Rescue Society. It's for storage. And Creston is moving ahead with a new trail project aimed at improving access between two popular outdoor spaces. Storm Lenny explains.
7: The town will build a 200-meter gravel pathway linking Shikursky Park to the Glazer Trail, creating a permanent connection where none currently exists. The town says the goal is to make it safer and easier for people to walk and cycle throughout the area. Construction is expected to start this summer and take about a month, depending on weather conditions.
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9: The Montreal Canadiens are now down 2-1 in the Eastern Conference Final, as the Canadiens were able to force the game into overtime, even though they only managed to get 13 shots on target compared to the Hurricanes' 38. Andrei Svechnikov ended up being the hero for Carolina in the 3-2 win. Meanwhile, the Blue Jays outhit the Marlins yesterday, but their pitching just could not keep up. 8 errors and walking 3 hitters allowed Miami to put away 8 runs in the 8-2 loss for Toronto. Finally, Team Canada is gearing up for a tough matchup against Team Czechia later on this morning at the IIHF World Championship. This will be the final day of preliminary action before the quarterfinals kick off on Thursday.
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9: A few showers on and off throughout the day today. In fact, there's a 30% chance of showers lingering around all day long, with the odd sunny break poking through here and there. Tomorrow, still more of the same, but we are expecting some wind to start picking up to blow some of those clouds away, but probably not for too long. Nice and sunny for the start of Thursday, but by Thursday evening, showers are expected to make their return. Today, you can expect a high of 24 degrees.
8: Trent. Mornings on the Bridge Breakfast. Nelson's Vibe.

Well, I got to give a big tip of the hat to our friends over at the LVR Grad Closet because, of course, it's your one-stop place to go borrow a dress, a suit, a tie, some shoes, any accessories to go along with your grad outfit to ensure that you feel like you've dressed your absolute best for your biggest day of your entire life. But also, they're having some awesome giveaways throughout this entire week as well. Yes, if you go and follow them at LVR Grad Closet online on Facebook, you'll get a chance to see all these different giveaways that they are going to be having before the end of this week. Of course, yesterday they announced that their very first one, Main Shop Hair Boutique, a $75 gift certificate to ensure that you get your hair absolutely perfect. As they say, good hair, good mood. Good day. Draw date is going to happen May 30th. And of course, we have one more LVR Grad Closet date as well. So if you're still looking for that perfect outfit on your big special day, swing on by the South Nelson Elementary School this Friday or Saturday and try on those awesome clothes.

0: Well, a school in Maine had to send out an apology after they basically had a giant screw-up, serving dirt to a bunch of parents and families instead of serving them actually food. It sounds very weird, but basically the story goes something like this. Apparently there was a science teacher that was going and teaching their kids, you know, the effect of heat and how it has on our earth, specifically the earth on the ground, baking basically a baking tray full of mud to go ahead and see the layers. Kind of like, you know, the layers of what the earth is like. You got like the crust, you got the mantle, you got the inner mantle and all that kind of stuff. But unfortunately, somehow, some way, that tray ended up a little bit too close to the cafeteria, and someone mistook it for an entire tray of chocolate cake and decided to immediately dig in and got a giant mouthful of mud instead of some sweet, sweet substance, which honestly, I don't think is a huge deal. Let's face it, a bunch of us, we ate dirt as kids. I'm pretty sure that's a shared experience that every single kid had. At least getting a little bit of dirt in their mouth when they're all of a sudden playing a game or something like that. Or you just had kids like me who just absolutely loved the taste of dirt and ate piles and piles of it. So needless to say, eating a little bit of dirt, it's okay. Eating a lot of dirt, not okay. Because their kid's going to then turn into a broadcaster. And who wants that? The Bridge. Talking with our very good friend, Mr. Dan Ashman from AM Ford and AM Plus and Trail today, where the stock is incredible.
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2: The Montreal Canadiens are now down 2-1 in the Eastern Conference Final, as the Canadiens were able to force the game into overtime, even though they only managed to get 13 shots on target compared to the Hurricanes' 38. Andrei Svechnikov ended up being the hero for Carolina in the 3-2 win. Meanwhile, the Blue Jays outhit the Marlins yesterday, but their pitching just could not keep up. 8 errors and walking 3 hitters allowed Miami to put away 8 runs in the 8-2 loss for Toronto. Finally, Team Canada is gearing up for a tough matchup against Team Czechia later on this morning at the IIHF World Championship. This will be the final day of preliminary action before the quarterfinals kick off on Thursday.
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2: A few showers on and off throughout the day today. In fact, there's a 30% chance of showers lingering around all day long, with the odd sunny break poking through here and there. Tomorrow, still more of the same, but we are expecting some wind to start picking up to blow some of those clouds away, but probably not for too long. Nice and sunny for the start of Thursday, but by Thursday evening, showers are expected to make their return. Today, you can expect a high of 24 degrees.
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Did you know that it was 32 years ago this past Sunday when Nelson's very own Greg Adams scored against the Toronto Maple Leafs 14 seconds into double overtime to send the Vancouver Canucks off to the Stanley Cup Final for only the second time in franchise history? Now you might be asking me, Trent, how'd that Stanley Cup Final end? I don't want to talk about it. The way that I do want to talk about, though, is that was a great way to go and showcase just the great talents that we have when it comes to Nelson's athletes. And another great way to showcase our great hockey athletes is NHL Street. Thanks to our friends over at the Nelson Police Department, they kicked off the initiative just this past Saturday. And this Saturday, June 6th and June 13th as well, they'll be set up at Lions Park doing some awesome drills, having a lot of fun, and playing some great games as well when it comes to some good old-fashioned street hockey.

0: It's co-ed and it's ages 6 through 13, so it's perfect for the youngins to go and get some fresh air and potentially see who might be the next Greg Adams. So, swing on by and say hi this Saturday at Lions Park at 298 Richard Street, right here in Nelson.
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0: How's your spelling? And I want you to be honest with yourself. Not looking up words in your dictionary, not using autocorrect on your phone or on the computer. How is your spelling ability? Because apparently, according to unscrambler.com, the most misspelled words in North America are probably words that you started learning when you were in like grade 2, grade 3. Words like favorite, through, business are in the top 5. But even a word like because is apparently in the top 10, which is really weird for me, just because I feel like at least everyone in my generation had like a mnemonic device or a little sentence to go and help them spell because when they were younger. For me, it was baby eats candy apples until she explodes. And now every single time that I write out because, I had to go through that little sentence just to make sure that I spelled it correctly. But one word that is in the top 10 that definitely always gets me is just that. Definitely. You could put a gun to my head right now and you could say, spell definitely on a piece of paper. I am looking at it right now and I guarantee you by the time that I look down at the piece of paper, it is going to be gone from my head and it is going to be completely spelled wrong. You could give me 5 different ways to spell it and every single one would be unique and wrong at the exact same time. What's the word that you always spell 100% of the time wrong?
1: Nelson's Vibe.
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Our great friend Lila Gray here on the bridge, gearing up to go and head out east for the NXNE Music Festival, all happening June the 10th through the 14th. She was one of the very first artists that was announced, and basically it's a music festival that takes over an entire community. 300 artists, 30 venues, 5 nights, and she just gets to be one of those fantastic musicians. Of course, you can definitely listen to her stuff online, and also keep it locked and loaded here on the bridge. We like to keep up to date with what she's doing, playing some of her latest hits, as well as spinning a bunch of other local tracks, at least one every single hour, and for a full hour, 7 p.m. through 8 p.m. on Sundays, brought to you by our friends at Finley's Bar and Grill. It's our homegrown series.

0: Well, happy Taco Tuesday to all who celebrate, which, I mean, how can you not every once in a while? We got some great taco places here in Nelson, and diving into one of the most delectable treats that the world has ever known. Yes, please. Maybe I'm just hungry thinking about my lunch later on today. But of course, I was doing a browsing of some delicious tacos when all of a sudden I saw that apparently a world record had been beaten just earlier on this month. Apparently at the annual Avocado Festival out in Mexico, they broke the largest guacamole record, basically making a dip that is in weight over 15,000 pounds, which just leaves me with more questions than answers. Number one, how many avocados does it take to go ahead and make a 15,000 pound guacamole? Number two, is it evenly distributed? There's nothing worse than when you go in for some guacamole and then you get like a nice lime bite, and then you go in for another one and then you get like maybe more of a red pepper bite, and it's just not evenly distributed. You want a little bit with every single bite of guacamole. And finally, is it even appetizing looking at 15,000 pounds? I mean, I get like the little like jugs or the little like tubs, I should say, down at the grocery store. And it seems like I open those things up and within 5 minutes, completely turn brown. 15,000 pounds of guacamole? That's got to be unappetizing, at least to the eye, right?
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0: Well, National Range Day is coming up, which of course means that our friends over at the Nelson Rod and Gun Club and Conservation Society would love for you to come on out to their local range, and they can showcase what they do when it comes to archery, trap shooting, rifle shooting, even black powder demonstrations when it comes to a good old-fashioned musket. Who knows, maybe you'll even get a chance to go and fire one yourself. I do want to also underline that they're not just the Rod and Gun Club, but also the Conservation Society, as Howie was telling me a couple weeks ago that during one of these events that they had previously, there was a bunch of deer that were coming and walking through the area, so they all stopped firing the weapons and just got to admire the best parts of nature. Not to mention hamburgers, hot dogs, and a whole bunch of other stuff being thrown on the grill for everyone to enjoy. And a great chance for you to go and meet the conservation officers, local police department, and so much more. They'll have it all set up on June the 6th, which is a Saturday, from 10 through 3 at 124 Puerto Rico Road.
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0: And just like that, that is the end of the Bridge Breakfast. Thank you so much for joining me. I hope that you did enjoy. I also hope that you have a great rest of your day for today as well. We're getting through that week already. Already on to Tuesday. Before you know it, you wake up tomorrow. It's me, and we're already at hump day. But keep it locked and loaded here on the Bridge to make the day going by even easier. Great music, especially from our local musicians. Storm, Kate, Greg, Lane, updating you about what's happening locally. And of course, Sean keeping you entertained from 2 through 6.
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1: 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In fact, we've got 12 of the Mavericks, 10 of the Rangers, 35 of the Supercrew 4x4s, 12 of the 350 Super Duties, and 25 of the Bronco Sports all in stock. 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

0: Everclear in Santa Monica. How are your allergies? Good afternoon, Sean. Sorry, if you hear it, sorry. I can't shake. You know, I've never had this problem. Not really. Over the last 2 years, I noticed it's like, oh, geez. And it's usually my wife that just gets nailed with it. It was easily 5 weeks ago. The boys brought home something. Kirsten got sick. I skipped it. And then, it felt like 2 weeks later, I got it. And was like, holy smokes, it was in my chest. I felt like I was wheezing. And she's like, well, you must have got something. And it felt like a mixture of a chest cold and then allergies. And then, you know, I think the chest cold went away and I still can't. Sorry. If you hear that from me today, it's I don't know. I've been taking, I don't know how much Arius, but it just doesn't seem to do its thing. So I guess it is what it is. If you're feeling it, I feel you. I feel you feeling it.
1: We get it. We live here too. The Nelson Ford Drive Home.
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0: That's BRK in Love and Crush. Well, the Lakeside String Ensemble is performing this coming Sunday, May 31st, 7 p.m. over at the Silverton Memorial. So if you're out in the New Denver area, Silverton area, Kootenai Junction area, or here you want to venture out, that it's happening this Sunday, May 31st at 7 p.m. in Silverton.
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all the time in the Strokes. Well, Canada experts, whoever these experts are, estimate grocery retailers are tied to billions of dollars in annual food loss. We were talking about this the other week. I read an article about it's like 12 billion. It's a crazy number that we throw away. And it's hard because, you know, you see the grocery prices and you go, if they were just lower, we would buy them. There's got to be a point. My brain tells me, well, maybe they keep it that way because if they throw it away, they get the deduction. When in all reality, it's crazy because you just look at things getting tossed and you go, if the prices from wholesale were better to the retailers, then they could lower their prices and then the product would move. It's just such a shame to think things are getting tossed out. There's an article out today and on Global about how Canadians are facing food insecurity. This is the number.

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0: Emptiness Machine in Lincoln Park. Well, Tim Hortons is stating that they're going to be hiring more locals and scaling back temporary foreign workers. So my guess is that there would be a lot of spots available for students. And I remember, I mean, maybe I'm dating myself here, but I remember we were desperate to get a job at McDonald's. Like, everyone I knew wanted to work there and was trying to snag that job. And we would get it. And, you know, you worked like, I think it was like 2 days a week. You know, you were still a student. And the goal job back then was to get to the video store. That was like the best job ever. You worked the video store, but then you go to all the rentals and you would get to rent them or watch them before they hit the shelves. So, again, I'm kind of dating myself here, but, you know, I don't know what's something that came out in like 98, 99, I don't know, whatever, Air Force One or something to that effect. That comes out, and it was not out on the floor yet, but it was in the back, and you could watch it before it was released. It was good times when you could rent your VHS tape in advance. Or the DVD as that started to roll out. And then those were short-lived. The laser disc. Remember the laser discs? Those things were huge.
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0: Sex and Candy, Marcy's Playground, right here on the bridge. Good afternoon, Sean here. Okay, playing over at the Civic. It is The Devil Wears Prada. It is doing quite well. If you haven't seen it yet, that's kind of fun. Meryl Streep on the big screen. It'll be wrapping up this week. So it's got today, Tuesday, at 7, tomorrow at 8, and Thursday at 7. And then on Friday, The Sheep Detectives with Hugh will be playing. So if you want to check that out, it will be underway this coming Friday. CivicTheater.ca for the upcoming shows, dates, and times.
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0: Under My Thumb and Street Hard. Good afternoon, Sean here. Well, a little love to remind everybody that this is the weekend that the Capitol has Mean Girls live on the stage. If you have not grabbed your tickets, you should do it in advance and make an event out of it. Plan your day and venture over to capitoltheater.ca, book your tickets, and then figure out dinner and where you want to go. Just so you know, Thursday's sold out already. Friday, it's limited. Saturday, there's some spots in the afternoon, and Saturday evening show is now limited availability. So make sure that you book your spots while you can, because it is happening this weekend, opening on Thursday and wrapping it up this coming Sunday. So break a leg to everybody that's going to be on stage for Black productions of Mean Girls.
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0: Enjoy the silence. Oh, speaking of that, there's a sacred cannabis ceremony for women guided by Therese Bowers, hosted by Wild Things Forest. It's going to be on June 6th, 4 p.m. to 8 p.m. over at the Wild Things Forest in Beasley. So again, if that sounds like something that you would like to partake in, wildthingsforest@gmail.com. Give them a shout and see where it's all about. And those that are maybe interested in experiencing that cannabis a little differently, the Sacred Plant Medicine Ceremony. So a guided journey into presence, connection, and inner wisdom.
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6: Hey everyone, it's Madeline Gretzky for Nelson Ford. 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

0: the Mission and Pucifer, there we go, on the bridge. Bike Rave and Ride, that's coming up on Friday, June the 5th at 5 p.m. Not this Friday, we still have May, but next week we're already into June. So the West Kootenai Cycling Coalition is hosting the free family-friendly all-age bike rave and ride. That's going to kick off on Friday. So 5 to 6, it's registration. 6 to 7, it's the group ride. And 7 to 10, it is the bike rave. It's going to be at Cottonwood Falls Park. So you're invited to roll out, have some fun. That is coming up on Friday, June the 5th.
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0: in the beaches. Oh, hey, this is over in the boundary, but I thought I'd share it because it sounds like it might be a lot of fun. Saturday at 10 a.m., it is the Honeybee Festival. They're doing over there at the Boundary Museum. So this is out in Grand Forks. But for those that have a passion for honey, this is where they're going to have bee talks, workshops, honey shows, vendors, 10 a.m. to 3 p.m. this coming Saturday over in the Boundary at the Boundary Museum for those that have a passion for the honey.
1: We get it. We live here too. The Nelson Ford Drive Home.
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